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Binge 91.5, it's 7 minutes past 10, 18 degrees in Wellington. Shortly we'll hear from the Carpenters and we'll also

have, who are we going to have next? The Carpenters and Mark Williams. Okay, don't forget show day today, folks, the big 150th, and they've got plenty happening. The Pavilion opened at 9 o'clock, so all that is underway. There's still some judging happening as well. The Tiny Tots competition at the Secretary's office, that starts at 10:30. So if your little one is entering in the Tiny Tots competition, it's time to get moving and get them organised and have them to the Secretary's office by 10:30.

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1: Making news in the Wellington and District Leader, the Daily Liberal and Government Sources, I'm Tony Graham. The local horse events kicks off the 150th Wellington Show, which will progress to a grand celebration approaching nightfall on Saturday evening, leading into a big fireworks display and party time with key band Attraction Balls and All playing into the night with plenty of refreshments and late-night fun, including a late-night sideshow alley. The bar opens and the band starts playing at 5, with the bar closing at 9. Three amazing ladies are vying for the 2026 Young Woman title on Saturday, Grace Neves, Macy Everingham and Coyote Williams, who have put their names and personalities forward to compete as the Grand Hotel's 2026 Wellington Show Young Woman of the Year. The 150th anniversary show will be opened by the 2026 Sydney Royal Show Young Woman, Louise Gilmore from Warrielder. The Mitchell Highway was blocked from around 8:30am at Newry, 13 kilometres south of Wellington on Thursday for 12 hours following a serious multi-vehicle collision. New South Wales police were told two cars had stopped behind a truck due to roadworks when a second truck travelling behind them failed to stop and crashed into the vehicles, forcing the two cars into the rear of the stationary truck. 9 ambulance units and 2 rescue helicopters attended the scene. A 69-year-old woman was flown to Liverpool Hospital with severe leg and internal injuries, while a 45-year-old male was flown to John Hunter Hospital in a serious but stable condition. A 55-year-old male was treated for potential chest injuries and taken to Orange Hospital by road in a stable condition. A 4th patient, 79-year-old male, was also treated. Police, the Crash Investigation Unit, Emergency Services, Rural Fire Service, Transport for New South Wales crews and local council representatives also attended the scene. The weather outlook, mostly sunny, part cloudy, with showers predicted throughout next week. Daily conditions today, 11 to 21. Sunday, late shower, 12 to 21. Monday, possible shower, 13 to 20. Tuesday, possible shower, 13 to 19. Relative humidity ranging from 41 to 93%, with wind speed between 6 and 22 kilometres per hour this week. UV index moderate, sunrise 6:47am, sunset 5:14pm. Burrendong Dam is at 27% capacity, Windermere 83%.

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0: 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It's 10:38 and we're at the Wellington Show, and I'm handing over to Tony.
1: Well, thank you very much, Kathy, and it's a fantastic day out here at the Wellington Show. I have to say, couldn't expect a better day, really. In previous years, it's been quite cool, but today it's really nice and warm and sunny, mostly. A bit of cloud, but that doesn't matter. And it's quite a spectacle here up in the commentary box, looking over all the horse show, all the horse events as they happen. And we'll continue to be going live to air out here at the Wellington Showground all day. So stay tuned to Binjang 91.5 to see or hear some interviews and the progression of the day. But I should say this is the 150th Wellington Show, of course. And that means a lot, because that means tonight there's going to be quite the celebration. So there will be a band playing, the bar will be open, and there'll be a massive fireworks display. So the band starts at 5. That's Balls and All is the band's name. But I believe it's got its foundation as a local band, actually, with some of the members at least. And they'll continue to 9 o'clock this evening. So the bar opens at 5, closes at 9, big fireworks display, and for all the youngsters, there is Sideshow Alley staying open as long as people are using the ride. So should be a real banger of a show today. So the other thing is, of course, entry is free for those under 16. So anybody that's feeling the pinch can at least get in. 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
8: Well, we're at the Wellington Show here today. And, of course, there's lots going on, as you would expect. So, from the early this morning, we had the yard dog trials at the western end of the showground. Of course, the horse rings and the show jumping are well underway, and there's all the judging that's happening with the cattle, sheep, poultry, fleeces and judging. And we had the teenage showgirl judging earlier on, so we'll get the results of that soon, I would expect. Of course, all the pavilions are open, and we've got the utes, cars, bikes and tractors at the western end of the showground. We've got shearing and wool handling at the western end of the showground. We have the animal nursery all day near the secretary's office. And we have the Tropo Bob Magic Show as well. And, well, I guess you've just rocked up to the office. It's Andrew G. So we'll have a discussion with him in a minute. And, of course, we also have the reptile display, which is going on all day. We've got the Tiny Tots competition underway near the secretary's office. The Junior Showperson competition is also the same. And we're heading into the official opening very soon, where we'll be looking at the sashing of the Wellington young woman, the teenage showgirl, the junior showperson, the Tiny Tots, and the introduction of the former showgirls. Anyway, whilst I have the opportunity with Andrew G, I think we might have a little bit of a discussion. What do you think, Andrew?
9: Yeah, we're just about to do the official opening, but I tell you what an unbelievable day we've got for the Wellington Show. Like, folks, you got to come out and see this. We have got young women ambassadors and previously known as showgirls. They're here from the 1960s.
8: Yeah.
9: Like, it is awesome. There are so many people here.
8: Yep.
9: So come on down, folks, and join in the fun. You've got to get to the showground because this show is an absolute cracker.
8: Well, are you hanging around for the party tonight, Andrew?
9: I'm always up for a party, Tony, but we're going to have the official opening at 11 o'clock. I'm apparently drawing the Burrendong Arboretum raffle, so the big garden basket raffle. That's my job.
8: Oh, okay.
9: And we're going to be announcing all of the winners. I can see Griggsy down there with his camera.
8: Yes.
9: Like, everyone's here.
8: Yeah.
9: Folks, you've got to come down and be part of this.
8: Yeah, it's big.
9: Yeah.
8: Yeah.
9: Come out and see us and say hello.
8: Yeah. It's a fantastic show already.
9: Yeah.
8: Before you even start.
9: Yeah, and the crowds, it's big crowds. They're rolling in already. This is a great show.
8: Yeah. It's going to be a fantastic day. There's no doubt about it.
9: Been looking forward to this for a long time. Did you know, can I just say, Tony, I don't want to make this about me. I don't want to boast.
8: Yeah, yes.
9: But last week at the Orange Show, right?
8: Yeah.
9: I've entered 2 plates of scones.
8: Oh, you did?
9: Yeah.
8: Right.
9: 1-2 finish.
8: Oh, they're worth eating then.
9: Yeah, they're worth eating, according to the judges.
8: Yeah. How come when you come to Binge, we'll never see these scones,
9: okay,
8: Andrew?
9: I'll cook you up a batch of scones.
8: He's put himself in it now, hasn't he?
9: No, you won't. Yeah. But look, that's what country shows are all about. Everyone's joining in, having a bit of fun.
8: Yes.
9: Putting in a few entries here and there.
8: The truth, Andrew, how did you manage to do that?
9: How did I manage to do it?
8: Yes.
9: Oh, it's taken me years. I've had some shockers. Like, I started out as a bit of a joke, right?
10: Yeah, yeah.
9: And the scones were not great.
10: Right.
9: But so then I just, it was a personal mission to try to get better at it. So I took a lot of tips from CWA members, and they're still not perfect, but...
10: So you used the opportunity to establish a rock garden at home, did you?
9: The first ones I answered, like, I remember going to the Stafala show, right?
10: Yes.
9: And I thought, oh, I like eating big scones, so, like, I just make mega scones. And I was like, I took them in, and, like, the judges there are just going, nah. And the CWA ladies are going, nah, these, mate, what are you doing? What is this?
10: Yeah.
9: They were like cricket balls, because that's what, you know, that's what you like to eat, right? I thought, oh, no, we want mega, nah, but then, you know, there's a competition size, and, you know, it gets detailed, mate.
10: So you went from laughing stock to now putting everybody to shame.
9: I'm trying my best, mate, but pumpkin scones might be next. But I think it just highlights what country shows are all about.
10: Absolutely,
9: it's about everyone coming together, having some fun, having a few laughs.
10: Well, it's the biggest community event usually in a community that they ever have, you know, in the country region. So it brings the whole town together in a big crowd.
9: Town and country comes together for one or two days in a year. It supports agriculture.
10: Yeah.
9: We've got to keep agriculture alive. But the strength of our communities lies in people being together. Like,
10: yes.
9: Not just, you know, liking stuff on Facebook and Instagram. It's actually being together and doing things.
10: Yeah.
9: That's the strength of the community and the strength of the country.
10: Yeah, yes. So have you been on any rides yet, Andrew?
9: Are you going to come on one with me, Tony? Come on.
10: I don't know about that. No, I'm stuck here in the commentary box.
9: I'm looking at one over there that looks pretty hair-raising at the moment.
10: You won't get me on that one.
9: Yeah, that's pretty wild. But, yeah. You know, I'd be up for it.
10: Yeah.
9: Like, when I was a kid, we just, you know, we'd be let loose onto the showground site and you just go, you know, you could go all night just riding rides.
10: Yeah.
9: We loved the shows as kids.
10: Yeah, yeah.
9: Mum and Dad used to work the gates at the town that I grew up in with the Lions Club. So, you know, they just kind of slipped us $10 or something and off you go. And we would, and all of those rides, the stomach churners, we loved them.
10: Yeah, yeah.
9: Couldn't do it now, though.
10: Yeah, but it was a great social occasion, you know, where you'd get together with all your friends around town and even outside sometimes.
9: Yeah.
10: I come from a little town called Barb Edmund, and, you know, it's the biggest event for the whole year. It's a very big social event.
9: It truly is something to celebrate. We haven't always had the best weather for our shows.
10: Yep.
9: And it can be a bit random this time of year, but it's so mild out there at the moment, and looks like the rain's holding off. I think we're getting some tomorrow, which will be nice.
10: Yeah, timing's perfect.
9: Timing is perfect. So,
10: yeah.
9: And just great to see so many people and so many young people here as well.
10: Yeah, yeah. Well, I think having the free entry for the under-16s up there too.
9: Yeah, and what a great thing in a cost-of-living crisis.
10: Yeah, absolutely.
9: Because it's just a killer at the moment.
10: Yeah.
9: We've got the equestrian events on out there at the moment. The looks like plenty of riders.
10: Yep, yeah.
9: This is a great celebration. So we want everyone to come down and be part of it.
10: Yeah, you'll be missing out if you don't.
9: You will be missing out. So come on down to Wellington Showground.
10: And I should mention too, the fireworks will be the biggest ever tonight.
9: Yeah, right.
10: Yeah. They're usually very big anyway. Well, they are always very big anyway. So I look forward to seeing how they can, you know, top what they did last year. It's going to be interesting.
9: Yeah, no, that'll be awesome. That will be spectacular. You don't see a lot of fireworks anymore. Remember when they were legal?
10: Oh, yes. Yes.
9: As kids.
10: We used to throw buggers at each other, you know.
9: Oh, and Roman candle fights. Oh, like just mayhem. And
10: it was just such great fun, though. That was the thing about it, you know. Everybody looked forward to it for weeks.
9: Yeah, I mean, we loved it. But there was a, you know,
10: blowing up air nests was, you know,
9: it was
10: fun.
9: Letterboxes, like it was a bit out of control. You can see why I
10: banned it. Yeah, that's very true. Anyway, Andrew, I better let you get back to your job here.
9: Yeah, we must. I've just got to descend the ladder from the central commentary position here.
10: Oh, absolutely. Track. Yes. Yeah, you're in a privileged position here.
9: But, I'm full of praise for the committee, for Rob and all of the team at the Wellington Show, because it's a massive amount of work.
10: Yeah, it is.
9: And it's something that they do for us. So
10: Yeah, fantastic.
9: All right. Well, I best get back down the ladder. So
10: yes.
9: Again, well, folks, come on out. We want to see you here.
10: Absolutely. And we'll talk to you later on, Andrew.
9: Yeah, I'll come back later on. And okay, well, you're on for a plate of scones at some point, Tony.
10: Oh, absolutely.
9: Do you like cream? Do you like a dollop cream?
10: Yes. Oh, particularly the dollop cream and raspberry jam.
9: Raspberry jam.
10: Oh, yes.
9: Okay.
10: Oh, yes.
9: We can do that.
10: Yep.
9: I tell you what, when I was cooking, I didn't know if I was going to have time to cook these up the other day. And Tina, my wife, she said, you may have got first place, but you certainly made a first-class mess of the kitchen. That was stuff.
10: Did she give you the first prize for that too, did she?
9: She took a photo of it.
10: Right.
9: I think she kind of despairs. Like, it's a big... I don't know how you make them without mess.
10: So she would prefer you didn't do it then?
9: I think she finds it amusing. And then, and she just looks at the destruction in the kitchen afterwards and goes, you're a shocker. I'm glad you don't do this too often.
10: Well, there is a little secret to this, Andrew.
9: What's that?
10: And this is something my mother taught myself and even my kids, and that is you clean up as you go.
9: Yeah, you do, but it's not that easy with, you know, sticky flour hands.
10: There is a way of doing it, so perhaps that's your next...
9: Right, that's the next challenge.
10: That's your next challenge. So maybe they should have a prize for that too, I think. The cleanest kitchen after
9: you're
10: you finish.
9: Probably right, mate. I'll take that on notice.
10: Yeah, very good.
9: All right, well, I'll come back for a chat later.
10: Yeah, I think... The cleanest kitchen after you finish.
9: Probably right, mate. I'll take that on notice.
10: Yeah, very good.
9: All right, well, I'll come back for a chat later.
10: Yeah, very good.

0: 91.5, and we're just going to cut into the opening of the Wellington show. There's an address by Rob Dimmick going on right now. That's the president of the Wellington Show Society.
1: Louisa comes from Warriana and Madison comes from Hall Street, so you guys have covered a long way to be here, so thank you. We also have other finalists, Libby Cole and Paige Sedgwick, and our own finalist, Claire Stick. So thank you, girls, and well done. I'd also like to thank all the other dignitaries who will be participating in ceremony. I won't introduce them because I think you know all of them already. I'd now like to call on Madison Luke. Sorry. Louisa Gilmore. Well, they can both come up if they want. To say a few words and declare the show over.
2: Gilmore, and it's such an honour to be here as well in the Wellington Show as we celebrate 150 years of Wellington. Reaching 150 years is no small feat, and it speaks so powerfully to the resilience, strength and spirit of the people who continue to keep the Wellington Show alive. It is also especially meaningful to be invited here for the showcase and celebration of the Young Women and Showgirl program. Earlier this year, I was incredibly fortunate enough to be named the Queensland Acciona New Royal Agnes. And to now stand before you at an event that celebrates the rich history and enduring legacy of this program is truly very special to me. The very first Showgirl competition was held in 1962, created to strengthen the relationship between the Rural Agricultural Society and local communities while selecting ambassadors for the show movement in rural New South Wales. 64 years, whilst the name has evolved to the Young Women Competition, the heart of the program remains exactly the same, celebrating leadership, community, connection and the future of rural New South Wales. Over the past 12 months, I've had the privilege of progressing through the program, beginning in my hometown of Glorialba, moving through the zone finals and eventually attending the state finals in Sydney earlier this year. It was one of the most rewarding experiences of my life, but what stood out most was the people. One of the most special parts of the Young Women program for me was undoubtedly the connections that it created. Beyond the awards or opportunities, it was meeting the other young women in my cohort, many of whom are sit here today, including Wellington's own gorgeous Claire, who is making waves in women's health advocacy. She's a pretty incredible woman and someone that I'm now honoured to be with. To stand alongside such intelligent, compassionate, driven women was incredibly inspiring and reminded me just how powerful connection can be. To give you a little bit of a background about me, I grew up in Warriala in northern New South Wales with my family sheep and cattle property. And whilst agriculture was always a huge part of my life, I also had a deep love and affection for the creative arts. For a long time, I believed that those two worlds couldn't really come together and that I would eventually have to choose between But after moving to Sydney in 2021 to study the creative arts and pursue a career in filmmaking, I realised something very important. No matter where I went, I found myself longing for the connection, community and groundedness that comes from growing up in a rural town. And I realised that so many other young people feel exactly the same. Now I work at Spectrum Films on the Disney Studios lot in Sydney, and I've seen firsthand that there is still a large disconnect between rural stories and the people actually living them. Too often our communities are spoken about rather than spoken with. But as we can all see here today, our small towns are filled with vibrant, resilient, creative and extraordinary people. I think it's time that we continue creating opportunities for rural people to tell their own stories in their own voice. Today has been such a beautiful reminder of what agriculture shows represent. They are not just events, they are celebrations of community, industry, history and connection. They bring generations together. They preserve traditions whilst also creating opportunities for next generations to step forward, contribute and belong. And that next generation is so important. Rural communities thrive when young people feel connected, valued and encouraged to stay involved. Whether it's through the show movement, local committee, sports, the arts, agricultural, volunteering, there is a place for everyone. These spaces allow wisdom, stories and traditions to be passed down whilst also making room for fresh ideas and new perspectives. So So for the young people here today, please get involved and stay involved. There are so many opportunities waiting for you within communities like this. Sometimes all it takes is that first step, saying, putting your hand up or just simply showing up. You may never know where it might lead. So in saying that, it's my absolute honour to be here with you all today, and an even greater honour to officially declare the 150th Wellington Show open. Thank you so much. Given the fact that we have both of these remarkable young women here, I figure we might throw over to Madison Luke from Hall Free Show Society to give a quick stress for all of these young women.
0: And so the 150th Wellington Show has now been opened, and the official ceremony is still going, in introducing the different winners and the different categories for the Wellington Young Woman of the Year. And but we'll go to the music now, because the sound's not fantastic. And you're listening to Binjang 91.5 live at the Wellington Show.

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now you're listening to Tony Graham here and Binge Ad live at the Wellington Show. The 150th Grand Hotel Wellington Show, that is. And we're just in the middle of the official opening ceremony with the different awards going to, or the sashing of, the Wellington Young Woman, Teenage Showgirl, Junior Showperson, Tiny Tots. And the introduction of the former showgirls will be coming up as well. So this is a really big thing because it's all the showgirls going back, I think some of them, back to the 60s. It's really quite interesting to see all these people that have come back to Wellington. Some of them still live here, of course. And they've made the day. And it's really a great social occasion. Anyway, when we get the results of the competitions with the young Wellington Young Women and the other entrants, we will be talking about those later on. In the meantime, it's back to all the great music on Binjang 91.5, and stay tuned because we'll be updating you on all the developments here at the Wellington Show.

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You're listening to Tony Graham here at the 150th Wellington Show. What a great day it's turned out. It's been a fairly big crowd, and it was really interesting to see all the lineup of the former Wellington showgirls from the going back to the 60s. And what a great event that was. Quite a few women actually got sashed as a result of turning up and participating in the show and recognised for their past participation, which was really fantastic. And Andrew G commented in his speech that he thought it was really fantastic to see that. He hadn't seen that before at a show, so quite unique, really. We had other dignitaries also talking at the opening, and we had the Mayor, Josh Black, of course, also handing out things, doing presentations, and also Dougal Saunders, so with Andrew G. So quite a good representation from our political representatives here today on all fronts, which was really, really good. Now, the K9 dog team is out and about. They've actually done a sniff down, you might call it, where they get a lineup of different people and volunteers, of course, and they put a person, they plant someone that's so-called dubious in the lineup and run the dog past. And of course, that's interesting how the dog reacts to finding something and signalling that person out. A very interesting thing, watching the dog team in action. Now, just looking around the show here, there's lots of things happening, of course, with all the normal things, you know, with the pavilions open, the youth cars, bikes, tractors. At the western end of the showground, there's the shearing and wool handling shearing competition at the western end of the showground. There's an animal nursery here all day near the secretary's office. Now, that's always popular with young kids, young families. At 12:15 p.m., that's very, well, just about now, isn't it? The Tropo Bob Magic Show is on. At 2 o'clock, between 2 and 3, will be the Wellington Town Band. Now, the reptile display is on all day, and later on we'll have the pet parade and judging and the Country Fun Challenge. Well, that's about 4 o'clock. And the dog high jump, that's at 4:30. And at 5, of course, we've got the balls and all band. Now, that'll be really something. That's party time, folks, party time. The bar opens at 5. And the pavilions, which will be open up until 7 o'clock tonight, they close at 7. So that's a bit extended compared to what it normally is. And then we'll have the biggest fireworks display they've ever had at the show. They've always got really good fireworks displays here, of course. By 9 p.m, the band will finish, so that'll be the end of the balls and all band. So 4-hour stint, that's pretty good, actually. And the show, all the rides and all those kinds of pieces of entertainment down the Sideshow Alley will be operating for as long as people keep riding this evening. So plenty of activities happening all around that time because it's party time at the show here. We'll be catching up with Mayor Josh Black and Andrew G later on, so stick around. We'll also talk to Rob Dimmick when he's available. And we'll go through the winners of the Showgirl or Young Women competition. You're listening to Binjang 91.5. We're live at the Wellington Show. And what a fantastic day.

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0: 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Plus there's bingo Tuesday to Thursday and Friday High Rollers Bingo on the last Friday of the month. 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

0: G'day, I'm Andrew G, independent federal member for Clare. Skyrocketing fuel prices are having a devastating impact on our local communities. That's why I introduced my Fair Fuel Price Bill into Parliament, which would give the federal government the power to set and control fuel prices just like it did in World War II. It'd stop the price gouging and rip-offs. Unbelievably, when it came to a vote, neither the Nationals, Liberals, Labor or One Nation supported it. They may have squibbed it, but rest assured, I'll be keeping up the fight for fair fuel prices. Authorised by AG Orange.
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0: Arrows has begun wind turbine component deliveries to Yungala Wind Farm, continuing into early 2027, escorted by pilot vehicles and sometimes New South Wales police. So if you're behind an oversized load, please remain patient. Loads will be travelling from Newcastle via the Hunter Expressway M15, Golden Highway B84, Saxa Road, Mitchell Highway, Goomer Road and 12 Mile Road around midnight for blades and 3 to 5am for other components. Precise timing of deliveries may vary due to external factors. Arrows, sponsor Binjang 91.5.
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2: Fancy a tender juicy steak, a nice warming casserole on a cold winter's night, tasty snags straight off the barbecue? Then Cusack's Butchery in Lee Street is the place to go. 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

evening. It's Tony Graham here on Binjang 91.5. And you haven't heard from me for a while because I've been around looking at some of the exhibits and particularly talking to some of the big players in the renewable energy zone, which was quite interesting. They're all here today. So there's people from Energy Co, there's Acheonia, there's Squadron Energy, Alkane Resources, not renewable energy, but still. They are certainly big companies looking at making big commitments into the community so far as investments go. So interesting talking to all these different people. And they've got stalls here. So if you want to find out about what's going on in the future, I suggest you go along and have a talk to those sort of people because it's really interesting stuff. Anyway, we're getting on with the show here. And just to go over everything, looking at the program going forward, the Wellington Town Band's been playing, entertaining the crowd there, and they're pretty good, of course. Great listening to them. We've got the pet parade judging happening soon. Following that, it's at 3:30, and following that, there's the Country Fun Challenge in front of the grandstand here where I am. It's always a fun event for families. And there's the dog high jump at 4:30 in front of the grandstand. Once that's all over, things get into party mode with balls and all starting at 5 p.m. And the bar will be open leading up to the closure of the pavilions and the gigantic fireworks display. Band's keeping on going until 9 p.m. when the bar closes. And Sideshow Alley will stay open for as long as people are doing rides. So the atmosphere is quite electric here today. The crowd's been quite huge, in fact. So the 150th annual Wellington show has attracted a lot of interested people. And it's been stimulated by things such as looking back on all the showgirls that were sashed over the years, going back into the late 60s, I think. Those people, when they come back to Wellington, or if they're already living here, once they sort of get together, it just creates that atmosphere, which is really fantastic. 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
2: 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Plus there's bingo Tuesday to Thursday and Friday High Rollers Bingo on the last Friday of the month. 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

0: You're listening to Binjang 91.5, and it's Tony Graham here, and I've got Andrew G up in the commentary box with me, and it's the 150th Wellington Annual Show, of course, and we're having just a great lot of fun here at the moment. G'day, Andrew, how are you?
1: I'm going very well. Tony, can you hear me? Is that mic working all right?
0: It's working just fine.
1: Excellent. Well, what a show it's been.
0: Yeah. Well, it has been, and you've been having a lot of fun, I noticed that.
1: I just went on that ride called the Zoomer.
0: Yeah.
1: And it looked, you know, pretty tame from a distance. But when you've just had lunch, it's that one that looks like you're sitting in a chair with chains and it just whirls you around in a circle, right?
0: Yes, yes.
1: So that's what I was on with Sammy, who was doing the show, the official show announcer.
0: Yeah.
1: Yeah, it was pretty intense. So I'm still recovering, to be honest with you, Tony.
0: Well, I can see your hair. It's sort of all sort of up. It's sort of gone up. You know, like spiking up.
1: You know what? As a kid, you could just go on these rides all day, you know, without missing a beat. But I tell you what, like, I don't think I've got another Zoomer ride in me today.
0: Is that your last Zoomer ride forever, do you think?
1: No way, no.
0: No, you're still into the fun.
1: Can't let the old man in.
0: Well, it's really good to go and experience a little bit of fun like that.
1: Yeah, that's what country shows are all about.
0: Absolutely, yeah. And it just goes to show, you can get all these great rides out here too.
1: Yeah, so folks, there's still plenty to do out here.
0: Mm.
1: And the weather is beautiful. There's plenty to see and there's a lot of fun to be had. So please come out and support the Wellington Show. 150 years, Tony. Can you believe that?
0: Yeah, it is hard to imagine that, actually.
1: We had all of the showgirls from, what, about 1963?
0: Mm. Yeah. Yeah, so that was a really good turnout. And it really helps the show to get those sort of people along too. And most of those people still live in Wellington, but there's quite a few that have moved away. And
1: they've all made a really important contribution to our country.
0: Yeah, it's sort of like a get-together with the family back in Wellington kind of thing.
1: I thought it was very inspirational.
0: Yeah, it was. It was a really good idea, I thought, of the committee.
1: Work.
0: Yeah. Yeah,
1: you know, they were in the library researching, getting the photos.
0: Oh, were they now? Yeah.
1: Oh, yeah. It was a mammoth effort.
0: Yeah, but well worthwhile, I have to say.
1: Very much so.
0: Mm. Yeah. Well, I'm glad you've enjoyed the Wellington Show. I pretty much think I've seen you here every year. I don't think I've not seen you here.
1: The only ones I've missed are when sometimes it clashes with other shows, and it just depends.
0: Yep.
1: You know, in terms of schedule clashes and where I am in the electorate. But, yeah, I pretty much get to every one.
0: Yeah.
1: I've only missed a couple in the last 15 years.
0: Yeah, right. So did you travel to Wellington in the bomb today, did you?
1: Tony. Folks, he's referring to my 1962 XK Falcon Ute. He keeps referring it to the bomb. He said, oh, how's the bomb going? I'm going, what, the Bureau of Meteorology? What are you talking about? He's going, I know, your car. It's like, calling that a bomb? Sacrilege. XK Falcon Ute.
0: Well, answer the question.
1: No, I didn't. I did not drive the
0: Ute. Oh, okay.
1: No.
0: That's what you call political obfuscation, folks.
1: I can't work under these conditions, folks.
0: It's just too hard.
1: Too hard.
0: Well, let's get to the easy stuff then, Andrew.
1: All right, let's get to the politics.
0: Yeah, let's get to the politics. So it was very interesting, I thought, in the budget, which we'll talk about that, but one of the underlying things was the establishment of the gas reservation of the Eastern Seaboard, which has been much talked about, particularly by you and others, you know, who talk about the economy and what you really need to do with the economy for quite a few years. And it's been very contentious. There's been a lot of pushback from the three major players up there in Queensland who didn't want to see this happen. As a matter of fact, this time round, when it became a subject in Parliament, when we had the price rises due to the fuel crisis, they did not put the gas prices up because they didn't want to stir the situation up. They wanted the whole population to forget about the idea of having a gas reservation policy.
1: Well, it just makes sense. So I was pushing for this in the lead up to the last election. People were saying, what's your energy policy? I'm saying, well, it's a gas reservation policy. Then the coalition adopted it as their policy, and then the government has now adopted it as their policy. So I think it does make sense to do it, but they're only halfway there with gas reform. So
0: yes,
1: what I really want to see is a tax on our gas exports.
0: Yes.
1: Because at the moment, we're giving over half of it away for nothing. And how could it possibly be that the Japanese government is making more off our gas than we are?
0: Yeah.
1: Like, they put on an import tax. So they're making a mozza out of it, and we're just giving it to them. And we're basically subsidising the Japanese government.
0: Well, in a sense, you know, this is also a global situation too, because in Finland, they were smart enough to actually have a tax on their gas. And that margin that they get out of it, which is huge, it's put together a sovereign fund that's made them the most wealthiest, Norway, should I say, made them the most wealthiest country in the world, or one of the most wealthy countries in the world, in the top three at least. And that same margin is what the Japanese government, the people in Japan get as their profit margin. And we're seeing none of that because we're actually giving away our profit margin to them.
1: Exactly. That's exactly right. And so the gas companies would not have liked the gas reservation policy, but there's the trade-off. It's like gas companies, we're going to let you off the hook with a gas export tax, but we are going to have a reservation policy. And why did that come about? I think you can follow the money. All of these gas companies... they're all populated by ex-politicians on boards and as lobbyists, and they all make big political donations to the major parties. Folks, if you don't think that money talks in Canberra, you need to think again, because it does talk in Canberra.
0: I think it goes deeper than that, Andrew. If you look at the history of this, my understanding of it and from my reading up on this is an actual fact. There was a debate back in the Rudd government days about doing the same thing as what they did in Western Australia, establishing a reservation policy, which turned out to be fortuitous. It was successful. And what happened was there was a particular politician who worked for, I think it was Chevron or one of those companies, who became the resources minister, I believe, in the Rudd government, who was in favour of not having it. So that's very questionable, you'd think, and if that's the standard of politics we have to put up with, it's appalling, I'd have to say.
1: Yeah, I just don't think it's too much to ask to get a fair return from resources we all own. I mean, it should be underpinning our national wealth, but instead of actually getting a fair return for our resources, they just want to keep upping people's taxes all the time. So,
0: yeah.
1: You're going to be hearing a lot more on this issue, but I'm going to keep pushing for a gas tax. I mean, we'll get to the Great Western Highway in a minute, but, you know, how many new highways could you have built? You know, if we'd had this on since 2022, it'd be, what, $70-odd billion we would have raised?
0: Yeah, and look, I think the point about this is, I mean, like 25% is a fairly big hit, but you don't have to start it off that way. You could have it so that it goes up incrementally over a period of time, so it doesn't cause economic distortions with and big problems for our trading nations as well. I mean, surely there would be a method by which they could do that.
1: You'd think so.
0: Yeah.
1: In this day and age, you know, we can put a man on the moon, but we can't have a gas export tax.
0: Yeah.
1: So, it should be well and truly doable, and it's only politics and self-interest and financial interest which is preventing it.
0: Yeah, I mean, it is interesting that, the gas situation is being used as a lever to consolidate our fuel supplies, petrol and diesel supplies. So I can understand the argument that it was not the right time for it, but it is the right time to start it, I would have thought, but not with the 25%.
1: It seems to me the right time to start other taxes, but just gas is sacrosanct. We can't do that on gas.
0: Mm.
1: It's a very strange situation, and if you're wondering why, as I said, follow the money.
0: Yeah. Okay. Well, that takes us to the next big issue, and that's the budget.
1: Yeah.
0: So the big question I would have thought with this is, okay, well, we nudge it.
1: Yeah.
0: So the big question I would have thought with this is, okay, well, we know the problem.

0: that relief. And sooner or later you would have thought, okay, well, we need to have a more eloquent solution with that tax. But now the big question is it too much? Is it going to cause an issue with investment, with particularly at this point in time around a lot of inflation?
1: Look, regardless of the merits of putting on the tax, and we can talk about that in a sec, both capital gains and negative gearing, but also the tax on trusts, I think if you're going to do it, have the honesty and the decency and the integrity to take it to the Australian people in an election. They didn't do it, and I think the fact that they didn't do it was shifty. Like, I can't, you know...
0: Particularly with the trusts, that's a bigger issue. It wasn't talked about in the beginning very much, but that's going to have a very large impact, particularly on farming communities.
1: Yeah, it will, and people have, you know, they've got to be able to plan their lives, and you need to give people adequate notice, not just a few weeks before the budget, when they started leaking this stuff to the press. I think it's why people lose faith in politics and politicians and governments. I can remember when Tony Abbott, remember when he did that budget after he came in and, you know, Joe Hockey and the other dude was smoking big cigars at Parliament House. Remember that budget?
0: I do.
1: Yeah, it was a great look that was. But they were rightly crucified and criticised for breaking their election promises about not cutting this and not cutting that, right?
0: Yeah.
1: Well, this government should also be held to the same standard, because I think Albo would have been around at that time as well, putting the boot in. So he's got to live by the same standard. I guess the thing that worries me is not only is it a reason that people lose faith in government, but it almost seems like the government is cutting all of the boomer generation and to some extent Generation X. They're cutting them loose and saying, you know what? We know you're not going to like this, and we don't care because there aren't as many of you anymore. We're focusing on the young people, and they're going to keep voting for us. So even though we broke our promise and we did that because we wouldn't have got in or we would have had a reduced majority at the election, we're just doing it, like it or lump it, and the future belongs to the young people. Thanks very much. That's, I think, is basically their...
0: Yeah.
1: In brutal terms, I think that's what they're thinking.
0: Yeah, interesting. Well, I think that the real issue here is you really need an excuse to do these sorts of things to correct a major issue, and we have one. We've got a number of major issues with productivity and also a ballooning government budget. It's getting beyond the $1 trillion mark, and this budget has not addressed it, or hasn't addressed either of those two.
1: It's a great point, Tony. It's the fundamental issue facing Australia and other Western democracies is this ballooning debt, and it just went ballistic during COVID, and we haven't reined it in. And so instead of really looking at ways we can improve the economy and productivity and all of that, they just tax. So that's the thing that gets me. And so I guess if you believe in enterprise and aspiration and trying to get ahead, it just seems like this is like an aspiration-killing budget, and this debt just continues to go up. What happens with ballooning debt? Well, when bad stuff happens, we won't have the resources to deal with it. Like, heaven forbid if, you know, there's a war somewhere that we have to get involved in. Like, let's hope it never happens, but what if, you know, Taiwan blows up or, you know, any of this stuff, and we're just not going to be in a position to deal with it. It'll lead to higher inflation, more government borrowing, the downgrading of the credit rating of the country. It's like your credit card. You know what happens when you keep running up the debt? It's exactly the same thing.
0: Yeah, well, we've been here before, of course, and the big issue there was before we ran into a surplus many years ago with Peter Costello, was that the amount of interest being charged was really handicapping any kind of government levers on the economy, what they could do and what they couldn't do. It was really handicapping the productivity of Australia, actually, having this high interest rate.
1: Oh.
0: And we had pretty good productivity back in those days. That's no longer the case.
1: No, it's a real worry, and the interest rates, you know, just going to keep going up. I mean, I can remember when they were 17 and 18%. Let's hope it never goes back to those days, but... Yeah, I think there are major structural problems with our economies, and you just wonder whether we're in for some really tough economic times. Like,

0: talking, you know, you've got oil price shocks, and you just wonder whether there might be a crash coming. I hope that's not the case, but the signs, you look at the stock markets at the moment, they seem to be overvalued from my reading of them. So I think we're in for some tough times, and you've got to, in order to get through tough times, you just can't be saddled with debt.
1: It's our vulnerability that's the problem here.
0: Yeah.
1: Anyway, moving on to our next topic, Andrew, and that is the debacle with the, it's the Low Western Highway. Great Western Highway.
0: The not-so-great Western Highway.
1: The not-so-great Western Highway. We have a situation now where the state government is focused on fundamentally restoring a piece of infrastructure there that's falling apart, that's no longer fit for purpose. The big problem we have with that piece of infrastructure, and we're talking about the Mitchell Causeway, but actually there's more than that. That is really no longer suitable for the modern era because it's a choke point for traffic along that highway, because double lane highway converges either side of that causeway and it's a choke point. It's not suitable anymore, hasn't been suitable for a long time, and it's a very difficult area because of it is a pass, it's a steep pass, it's got a lot of curves in it. But there's other parts of it also where there's lots of rockfall problems, instability. There's been an engineering solution proposed. It seems like that's the only real solution, but no one's got the guts to do anything with it.
0: No one wants to touch it. So we've had some decent solutions proposed over the years. The Bellslina Road Expressway, announced in 2007 by the National Party. They canned it when city people objected. Then they went to the tunnel. They walked away from it in 2022 when the Perrottet government refused to fund it. Even Albo in 2010 as infrastructure minister announced a tunnel under Victoria Pass. But no one wants to touch it. I mean, then now we've got to have international experts tell us how to fix it. I mean, strike a light. We should get the convicts back to do it because they do a faster job than the government's doing at the moment. This is just forever roadworks. And what gets me is there's no support package for businesses being smashed to pieces by this closure, and there's no alternative plans. Like, no one wants to talk about, okay, well, do we dust off the tunnel plan? Do we go back to Bell's Line? Do we put a viaduct in and go around it like they got on the south coast? I mean, they seem to be able to build all of these shiny new highways and expressways north, south and west until it hits the Blue Mountains, and then as soon as it gets over the sandstone curtain, to us, we've got to have the patch-up job of the convict bridge. It's totally and utterly unacceptable. It just gets me so cranky, Tony. I'm getting... my blood's boiling even as we speak.
1: Your face has gone red.
0: Yeah, well, I'm just steamed up about it. Just... anyway, I gave them a piece of my mind in Parliament last week. I asked the Prime Minister a question in question time and about it. I said, where's the business support package? What are you going to do about high-speed access in and out of the Central West? He just flicked it to the infrastructure minister, who read a press release from Transport for New South Wales. So it's insulting. I think it's very insulting.
1: Well, it shows no inclination to...
0: no inclination.
1: That's what it's showing, complete indifference to the community out here and the problem that exists that someone has to face sooner or later, of course. But even if they fix up that pass, the Victoria Pass... it still doesn't really solve the final issue.
0: No.
1: That the corridor is still inadequate in every respect.
0: It solves nothing.
1: And with that Victoria Pass element, there's also another project attached to that was also put aside, and that was the 40 Bends project, which would have taken it all the way to Lithgow.
0: Yeah.
1: Which would have helped a lot, really.
0: Yeah, well, the 40 Bends should have been two lanes each way as well.
1: Yeah.
0: It's not.
1: Yeah.
0: It's a diabolical situation, and you know, you're right. Just patching up the convict chain gang bridge built in 1832 is no long-term answer at all. What I wanted from the state and federal governments is saying, you know what, successive governments have got this wrong, and at least the Prime Minister said that, but the next step is, but this is what we're going to do to fix it. We're going to dust off these plans. We will get a long-term solution. We're going to fix this bridge up, But at the same time, we're going to look at these longer-term solutions and we're going to put some serious money down. But they won't go there. They can't bring themselves to do it.
1: Yeah. Oh. Well, obviously, the Central West is a backwater because now also the inland rail has been stopped at Parkes. You know, the transport infrastructure just doesn't seem to be on the agenda at all. It's a case of complete indifference, wouldn't you say?
0: Just about. I mean, at least it is stopping at Parkes. That's something for us, I suppose. And I suppose it does give our producers another option to get goods to port, even though it's down in Melbourne.
1: Well, the thing is, a lot of transportation happens between Melbourne and Brisbane, and the reason for that is because the road infrastructure and the rail infrastructure between here, the Central West, and Sydney is so poor, it is much quicker usually to get goods and services delivered into this area from either Melbourne or Queensland. So having that rail go to Queensland would have made a difference to that as well.
0: I agree. I think it's a terrible thing that they're not doing it. But as I said, look, at least hopefully Parkes will get something out of it. It's just very disappointing that we've got another major project canned and the funds are obviously going to be hoovered up and I don't know where they're going to spend it, but it won't be on our highway, I can tell you that.
1: Yeah. Okay, so just go to the Morogery Road now.
0: Mm.
1: What's happening with that?
0: Well, you remember Morogery Road's just north of Gulgong and New South Wales government's basically, they bulldozed hundreds of centuries-old trees and to put in a road, which quite frankly they could have built 10 metres to the side and not bulldozed anything, but they chose to knock the trees down. The federal government through Murray Watt, the environment minister, said they would investigate and then we heard nothing. It was the sound of silence and we've only found out through the media that nothing came of the investigation. So you can knock down all of these beautiful old trees, you can orphan hundreds of baby birds and probably kill thousands more birds and other native Australian wildlife and more animals. So you can do all of that and apparently there are no consequences. I think if Murray Watt has carried out an investigation and his department has done that, then he needs to show us the report, which purports to exonerate these environmental vandals.
1: Yeah. Well, it's, maybe you should get a song called The Sounds of Silence on your phone one day and play it during Parliament.
0: Simon and Garfunkel is very appropriate for Murray. Where's the report, Murray, that you said, you know, you're investigating, so what? Who'd they speak to?
1: And then play the song, yeah.
0: Yeah, and how is it that you can knock down all of those trees and kill all of those animals and orphan all of those birds and there's no consequences? They knew they were doing the wrong thing. They were coming in, these consultants were coming in with the animals to the vets going, oh, this is terrible, we're so embarrassed about this. But there are no consequences. And if you look up at the Dirigiri Conservation Area out north of Mudgee, again, they've bulldozed 100,000 trees there. It has to be. There's not a blade of grass. I reckon we've lost 1 million trees from Gulgong all the way through to just north of Mudgee. There's got to be 1 million trees they've taken out. Like, people don't understand the scale. It is massive. This to put in power lines for the renewable energy zone, to build these energy hubs. People, they are laying waste to the environment. And there don't seem to be any consequences because it's the New South Wales government and they think they can just get away with it.
1: Mm.
0: It's at one standard for government and another standard for other citizens, and that's what gets me. There's a fundamental inequality there which, you know, I find very disturbing. There was a farmer out there called Nick Size who they basically ran an easement through his place and his farm, and he said, look, we've got Aboriginal grinding grooves here from, you know, be centuries, thousands of years old. So they said, yep, okay. So they put all of these flagged kind of fences around it, right? And then they came in and cut down the fences and lopped all the trees. And who knows if they, you know, they ran over any artifacts, you wouldn't know because they're a law unto themselves. And because it's got the stamp or the imprimatur of government, they can just do it. And that's what really gets people mad, that they hold everyone else to a high standard but they don't apply that to themselves.
1: That's very true. Well, it's been great talking to you today, Andrew, I have to say.
0: Oh, I always enjoy it, Tony, and thank you to you and the team at Binjang. You're at every community event and you're such great supporters, part of the glue that holds this area together, and I just want to thank you for it.
1: Oh, it's always a pleasure. And look, I'm just so grateful that I won't be put into a position where I have to tell you behind my vehicle with you dry steering that bomb.
0: The Great Western Highway gets my blood boiling, but this stuff about
1: don't take it up there. Whatever you do,
0: calling my XK Falcon a bomb, like I don't know. I'm loving it, Tony. My grandmother, as you know, was Irish, and she came out as a Barnardo's child, part of the Lost Children of the Empire. And what she did do is leave me with a little bit of fight, leaving me with a bit of fighting Irish. And I tell you what, Tony, you're really bringing out that fighting Irish in me now by calling me 1962 XK Falcon a bomb. They're fighting words.
1: Looks like that's the last interview I'm doing with Andrew G.
0: Hope my Irish accent passed muster. It started out a bit Scottish, good. But
1: oh well,
0: we got there in the end. Come out and see us at the show, everyone.
1: Yeah, it's fantastic. And I've really enjoyed my conversation with Andrew G this afternoon. He's the member for Clare. You've been listening to Tony Graham and Andrew on Binjang.
0: Don't touch that dial.
1: 91.5.
0: That was fun.
1: Yeah, it was.

0: A day at the show starts with... And then we head to Sideshow Alley. And ends with a big... The annual Wellington Show.
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0: Binjang 91.5 at the show, the 150th Lincoln show. And I have to say, well, what can you say? It's what a cracker.
1: Thanks, Tony. Yeah, it's a cracker of a day and a cracker of a show.
0: Okay, and of course, that's the president of the show society. That's Rob Dimmick. Welcome, Robert.
1: Yeah, thanks, Tony. And like I said, it's couldn't have had a better day for today.
0: Yeah, okay, you're not biased, are you?
1: No, not at all.
0: No. Okay. Obviously, your committee's done a great job.
1: Yeah, absolutely. I tell you, we talk about the weather being wonderful, but I think our committee is probably even more wonderful. They work so hard throughout the year and behind the scenes to make sure that we've got the show that we have, and we're really proud of the show that we put together each year.
0: Yeah, you can be proud of it. But this year's in particular, you've done a bit extra this year because it is the 150th, and obviously there's been a response to that.
1: Yeah, absolutely. Like, we sat down a while ago and thought, what can we do for our 150th? And the idea of let's invite all our showgirls back.
0: Yep.
1: And young women back, the winners from the past years. And we've had a really good response from a number of our previous winners.
0: Yep.
1: And they were presented with a special ribbon when they during the opening ceremony today.
0: Yeah, it was really good to see that, actually. And that obviously also attracted a big crowd of people. And it sort of brought the community together in and around that ceremony, I thought.
1: Yeah, absolutely. And what was really great about that and the young woman / showgirl awards that have been given out over the years is that we actually had the winner from Sydney and the runner-up from Sydney who were competing in Sydney alongside our own Claire Stiff, who qualified yep. for Sydney, which is no mean feat.
0: Yeah.
1: I think it was a total of 5 girls who competed in Sydney out of the 14 were here supporting our show.
0: Okay. So let's talk about the awards and how that all turned out.
1: Yeah, so we actually had a couple of other awards. We were privileged for the Showman's Guild of Australasia, who they come along each year and they do all the rides and the sideshows and that sort of thing. And they actually presented us with a nice plaque in recognition of our 150th anniversary.
0: Oh, that was very nice. Okay. And the winners, have you got a list of those at hand?
1: I don't at hand. I'm pretty sure it's probably already up on the Facebook page.
0: Yeah, I'm sure it would be.
1: But there is one of note that I can share, that the two of our committee members, Alan and Bev Hutchison, we were acknowledged by the RAS for their contribution to the show movement.
0: Okay, that's really good. So it was also interesting, you had all the political representatives from 3 levels of government here today as well. We had Dougal Saunders, we had Andrew Chi, and Josh Black.
1: Yeah, look, it's great to have that support from the wider community and the people who represent us higher up the chain. Yeah.
0: Now, I was just talking to Josh before you've come on, and he was saying how impressed he was with the show, and he was surprised at just how well patronised it is, particularly when he was comparing it with some bigger shows around the place.
1: Yeah, well, like I said, we try to put on an event with something for everyone, and I think if you can manage to do that, then you're going to get a range of people come through the gate, and it's a steady crowd throughout the day. And some people go and then come here, and then they go home, and then they'll come back again at 7 o'clock for the fireworks.
0: Yeah, it might have been a masterstroke actually having free entry for under 16s.
1: Well, once again, that was sort of part of one of the things that we put in place this year as a thank you to the community.
0: Yeah.
1: We wanted to, we sort of thought, what could we do that we could actually say, we've been around for 150 years, but we wouldn't have been around for 150 years unless we had our people or our community support us.
0: Yeah. Well, of course, the thing about it is, given the current economic circumstances, particularly around fuel and inflation, that's a really big help, particularly to larger families.
1: Yeah, absolutely. And if you haven't been to the show yet and you're under 16, you can come down, you can wander around the show, you can see what everything that's here.
0: Yeah.
1: And you don't have to pay a cent.
0: Well, because let's face it, it's 4:10 and there's still bigger things to come.
1: Yeah, absolutely. So at 5 o'clock, the band Balls and All will kick off.
0: Yep.
1: And they'll be playing through the evening with a short intermission for the fireworks up until 9 o'clock.
0: Yeah.
1: And for the over 18s, we'll have the bar open as well for the same time period.
0: Yeah. And also, of course, Sideshow Alley will be going full steam until it runs out of steam.
1: Yeah, absolutely. Sideshow Alley, the Showman's Guild, they will continue to operate as long as they've got people to go on their rides.
0: Yeah, okay.
1: So, you know, if you want to get on a few more rides, get down there and support them.
0: Mm. Well, I'm certainly looking forward to the fireworks because I thought last year's were pretty good, but the promise is that it's going to be even better this year.
1: Absolutely. It's going to be bigger bangs and better fireworks. They just, the guys from Forbes, forgotten their name, but who come and put it on. I don't want to give the wrong name out. No. But look, they do an outstanding job every year and they promised us it's going to be bigger and better than ever.
0: Yeah, fantastic. Well, Rob, have you got anything else to say about this fantastic show? It's a cracker of a show.
1: Oh, look, you know, like I said at the beginning, you know, there's so many people who put their a lot of hard work throughout the year. Some people turn up and help on the day who you don't expect to be here. And it just makes things work. So, you know, from my perspective and the perspective of the committee, thank you to everyone who's made the effort to make this show what it is, no matter how big or small your contribution. And also thank you to all our exhibitors, whether it's in the livestock, whether it's in the pavilions. Our fruit and veg and flower pavilion is outstanding again this year.
0: Yeah, I've heard comments on that already.
1: But once again, our cakes and cooking and our craft and art are really good turnouts for the size community that we have.
0: Well, I was a bit disappointed in Andrew G. He had prize-winning scones in the orange show, but he didn't bring any for the Wellington one, so...
1: Oh, well, you know, you compete in your local show.
0: Yes, oh, well...
1: But it was nice to have him here.
0: Yeah, he could have been a bit more thoughtful, though, I would have thought. You know, I would have enjoyed some of those.
1: Yeah, well, he could have just brought some for us to share.
0: Well, that's right, yeah. Anyway. All right, Rob, well, I understand that you're already making preparations for next year's show.
1: Yeah, we're always reviewing what we're doing and you know, working towards what we're going to do next year.
0: Yeah, okay. Thanks for coming along.
1: Yeah, no, thanks, Tony, and once again, thanks for everyone for supporting this year's show, 150th anniversary, and we really hope that everyone enjoys what we've got in store for tonight.
0: Okay. Rob, thanks very much.
1: Yeah, thanks, Tony.
0: Okay. We've been listening to Rob Dimmick with Tony Graham. That's me on Binge Angle 91.5.

0: The fun continues at the Willow Soldiers Club with raffles every Tuesday, Friday and Sunday night. Plus there's bingo Tuesday to Thursday and Friday High Rollers Bingo on the last Friday of the month. 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

0: Well, we're here live at the Wellington Show. I'm here with Josh Black, the Mayor of Dubbo Regional Council, and he's been saying some very nice things about the Wellington Show here today. How are you going, Josh?
1: Hello, Tony. Hello, listeners. Very well, thank you. Look, what a fantastic show. Like, it has to be better than the Orange Show last weekend, I'm sure, from all the reports. So well done to the committee and all the exhibitors and everyone involved in basically putting this on today and having the grounds looking so good. It's a credit to the community and fantastic for everyone who's going to be here and into tonight for the fireworks, Tony.
0: Yeah, I noticed that you've hung out for a long time here today, so you've been quite impressed.
1: Yeah, busy wandering around talking, having a look through all the pavilions. And one of the things I really like is the poultry pavilion. I like the old English game and the wheat and hens and the
0: You're a chook man.
1: I like the chooks, yeah. It was good to see a few different varieties there.
0: You've plucked a few?
1: Oh, only a couple. Try not to. I'll stay away from that. Get KFC when I want to go near a chook now.
0: Okay, well, Josh, I missed out on our interview with you during the week, but as we said, we'd catch up today. So there's quite a few things that are happening that you love to talk about. And I know the first thing is something that's really important to everybody in Wellington, or well, most people anyway, particularly me. I live right next to where you used to be able to cross the Macquarie River on the Duke of Wellington Bridge. So there is some developments there.
1: That's correct. So at last week's standing committee meetings, everyone had made it. We got the $12 or $13 million to restore the bridge. We've been chasing another 10 to 12 to build the wall back, but we haven't been able to source those funds yet. But we're hoping for some different funds with some different, basically criteria that we might be able to get the money to build the wall. But in the meantime, we can build back the approach road. So at the committee meetings last week, it was agreed to sign up New South Wales Public Works to basically be the project manager, the procurement and all of those sort of things. Now, people have said, oh, how come you don't do that internally? But Public Works, they've got a specialised team of people who do this as a full-time living, and they really know what they're doing. So we've contracted them for about $500,000, a bit less, to project manage it. So hoping, if everything goes really well, that that'll be done by the end of the next financial year. So a bit over 12 months, Tony.
0: Well, it'll be really interesting to see how they buttress the road in the meantime against floods, because obviously it's still a bit exposed, but until you get the issues sorted out with the banks further up the river.
1: Yeah, well, that's the thing, isn't it? And me and the General Manager met with the New South Wales Minister 6 months ago maybe, and she understands, but the money comes from the federal government and the criteria is written by the federal government, given to the state government, which then dollared out to the councils. So I think everyone knows that we really need another $10 or $12 million to build the wall back further up the Bell River, the bank there, but it doesn't fit the criteria because it's Canada's betterment, which is crazy. It's like, I said, well, when that washes away, you'll just give us another $12 million. And they just said, yep. Anyway, so we'll see how we go. But we'll keep fighting at council there. And there could be some other funding coming out later this year with the criteria slightly different. So they know all about the project and we'll just keep in their ear until we can get that money at some stage.
0: Okay, well, the other thing is that the council budget, draft budget,
1: that's right,
0: is on display, and obviously we've had the notice go out over Binjang for the community to respond to that and to put their two bobs worth in, or maybe a bit more than that.
1: Yeah,
0: perhaps
1: a few million dollars worth, more than likely.
0: Look, well, probably as it turns out, yes.
1: There's a heap of it's probably the biggest thing that we do all year is set the budget for the next year, but also the next 4 years, the forward budget. And I encourage people to have a look. If you've got time, have a look. You can do it online, or you can have a look at the Wellington Library or the basically at the council chambers there. Have a look at what's proposed in the budget, especially if you're a sporting group or something like that, and let us know if you want money spent in your area. Obviously, we'd have to find money from somewhere else to move into that, but let us know. We're looking for feedback. And some of the things that are in the budget, there's a new playground and softball area at Mumble. There's the new parks, a new Well, it's Wise Park at Geary, new amenities block, I should say, there. And there's a support package for our local businesses, so business promotion and a continuation of the My Dubbo Region shopping cards and the Christmas buy local, all of those sort of things to basically try to encourage local people to spend locally. And look, there's a whole range of things. There's money for sporting grounds, how much sporting associations are going to be paid, lots and lots of different things in that budget, Tony. So anyone that's interested, please have a look and provide your feedback before maybe another week or two you've got there, 10 days, say.
0: Okay, and it was interesting to hear about the I'm not quite sure how they described it now, but at the DRTCC, there's been a fantastic display by Asher Millgate, and it was also to do with
1: Jeff Amato's
0: crew as well. They contributed their feelings, which were expressed in that artwork, as I understand it.
1: Yep.
0: And I haven't seen it for myself, but that was a great contribution from Wellington, I thought.
1: Yeah, it's good to see up there. So this is at the Old Dubbo High School, the Western Plains Cultural Centre, and this work will be on display for 12 months. It's on the big wall. It's funded by Create New South Wales. We just provide the wall space, but everyone who goes in and out of the Western Plains Cultural Centre for the next 12 months will be seeing the artwork there, basically the Wellington artwork, and Jeff Amato's More Cultural Rehabs, Less Jails organisation, and the Darimal and Binjang programs, and the kids there that are photographed and up on the wall. And it's all to do with presence, identity, resilience, connection to place, and apparently it's all in the eyes. I didn't look close enough at it when I saw it, Tony, but anyone who's going to the Western Plains Cultural Centre, the Old Dubbo High School, have a look at the photo there, the artwork, and apparently it's like looking at a kid's eyes. It's something to do with the... It's all in the eyes, apparently.
0: Yes, OK. Well, I call it the DRTCC, but obviously it's the Western Plains Cultural Centre.
1: Oh, it's all the same.
0: I got it confused.
1: Everyone knows where...
0: Yes.
1: It's all Dubbo.
0: I think everybody knows
1: it's all
0: where
1: Dubbo
0: it is.
1: Region. Yeah.
0: Yeah, so... Now, interesting, Josh, I didn't... mentioned this to you when we had our pre-discussion, but I can see, and I did put this to Indra G, that with the Great Western Highway situation and the Mitchell's Causeway, there's a state government concentration on getting the thing restored, so, you know, the traffic can get moving again and all the rest of it. But what's not being talked about there is the fact that that's actually a pinch point for the traffic, because on that section of road, double-lane highways, both sides of it, converge on a single lane, and that's causing a lot of traffic chaos, particularly on weekends and other periods. It's about time, don't you think, we had a decent highway through the sandstone curtain?
1: Yeah, for sure. It really looks like something that's been known about for 20-plus years, and it's just been kicked... The can's just been kicked down the road, and it's finally sort of... The can's exploded at the moment, but it's like everyone's known about this, and it's like, oh, well, it's sort of... It'll be right, but now it's not right. So all of a sudden we've got an emergency and they're going huge at it and throwing money at it and all of these sort of... But none of these jobs get fixed very quickly, and I know that the rail bridge on the main rail line across to the Port of Newcastle that burned out in that bushfire before Christmas there...
0: It got replaced,
1: just to east of Dubbo. Well, they were extremely lucky there because they already had it planned.
0: Mm.
1: So that old timber bridge, and people said, oh, how could you do it so quickly? They were just really, really lucky that it was already planned and designed. And so, right, we can just get straight into it today. But it's a different story up there on the Great Western Highway, where they've actually got to work out what's going on and then design it and then build it. And look, Tony, who knows how long this is going to take, but just like how they canned, the federal government canned the Inland Rail the other week and put that money into a suburban rail loop in Melbourne.
0: Yep.
1: And it just shows in these regional and rural areas that we live in, a lot of the population live in them, all the exports come out of these areas through agriculture and mining and those sort of things. We get a raw deal.
0: Yep.
1: All the money is spent in the suburbs of major metropolitan capitals, like Sydney, say, in New South Wales or Melbourne or whatever, and we don't get our fair share or what we need out here. And this is one of the things with council and since becoming the mayor and being on council, I've really realised what a raw deal we get. So that's why I got on the board of country mayors and the board of local government New South Wales and those sort of things, and the chair of Regional Capitals Australia, so we can advocate for our share of funding. So it's not that... Well, look at all the roads we've got, for instance. And yep, we run our own sewer and water plants. They don't do that in Sydney. They've got Sydney Water. All their roads are sealed. The cost of the road network in the Dubbo regional area, and old Wellington and Dubbo, is just about breaking us. We're going to spend 24, or propose to spend $24 million in the next budget, but we could spend double that. But we don't have that money. And here's another thing. So the federal assistance grants used to be 1% of total federal taxation 20 years ago. They've been eaten away at. Well, now they're down to 0.51, but in the budget last week, they went down to 0.49%. So councils are losing out again, because that's money that comes direct to councils, and we really spend it on roads and sewer and water plants. It's not that we're building edifices to councillors. It's just basically that the essentials of council that we have to run. But even though we've been running a campaign to get that federal assistance grant up to back to the 1%, we actually went backwards. We probably would have been better off saying nothing. Who knows? But that's something we're not going to give up on. But it just shows you what a raw deal we get. I'm not whinging, but I'm just saying that we've got the solutions. We're being tasked by state and federal governments and cost shifted onto to deliver a lot of services that they used to with less and less money. And it's really, really difficult to keep up that for the ratepayers. And remembering that councillors live in the community. It's not like we live in Sydney at Hunters Hill or Mossman or something like that. We're in the community. Our families live here. We want the best for our community, but we're not getting a fair, fair dollar returned to us from the state and federal government. Simple as that.
2: Yeah, well... One of the major issues with that, I have to say, Josh, is the standard of engineering. So if you look at most of the roads around here, you get funds. You don't get enough to actually build quality road. Now, what happens with that is it's all very well for 10 years when things are dry, but when it gets wet, they all start falling apart. And they've got to spend a tremendous amount of money doing a patch-up job. And there's nothing worse than driving along a patch-up road. And fundamentally, the maintenance costs go, say, skyrocket.
1: Yep.
2: And your maintenance costs get to a point where you can't afford to actually build a road properly. Whereas if you had built it properly in the first place, you'd have very low, much lower maintenance, which then would be able to, would enable you to replace road segments with quality road build that's going to last a long time without falling apart, requiring a lot of maintenance. And that's a mindset really created by state government, the way they dole the funds out and not setting the standards even for themselves.
1: It's a vicious cycle, as you said. So obviously water wrecks roads, and you see that once you get a bit of a wet period or even a bit of rain. If we get some rain the next few days, you watch the known pothole spots open up because the water gets down. And every few years they do, like, you know how they go along with the bitumen and they put a hot mix, hot bitumen on it, and then the rocks and stuff like that, and everyone says, oh, what are you doing that for? But that's to seal up all the little cracks so that water can't get through the road. So it's like you can spend $7 or $8 a square meter on that preventative, or you can just not do it, and in a few years you'll have to spend $70 or $80 a square meter ripping the whole lot up and doing it again. But it's the preventative maintenance is one of the things that's getting harder and harder to do, because, well, bitumen's gone up between 35% to 50% since this Iran war started the other week there, because they obviously, bitumen comes from your crude oil. It's a bit like PVC pipes, they've gone up 35%. So the cost pressure's on local councils to keep delivering, but to renew the assets. So as you talked about, things like roads wear down. They don't. It's not like you build it now and you don't have to spend any money on it for the next, like, 30 years. You've got to keep it maintained. And if you can't maintain it, then it wears out quicker and you get to having to renew a whole lot at $70 or $80 a square metre.
2: You get into a worse position as time goes on.
1: You're right.
2: So, you know, engineers will tell you there's three elements, you know, to road building that's really important. One is drainage. And the other is using quality road base and making sure it's the right thickness and everything else like that. But I know that the council council has been using inferior road base because it's cheaper, it's closer, because they don't have enough money to actually deliver the good stuff.
1: Yeah.
2: So you need that. That's the second element. And the third element, like you're saying, is having a decent hot seal to make sure water can't penetrate.
1: Yep.
2: So any one of those elements disappear and the road falls apart.
1: Yep, 100%. So it's like the remember when it used to rain back in, was it 2022, 21, 22, something like that? And we got, I think it was $13 million, say, from the state government for storm-damaged road repairs.
2: Yep.
1: And we spent 70% of that in the old Wellow Shire area. We're still spending it, actually. We've still got this financial year probably take us to the end of that money. But just based on the condition of the road, it's like, right, what roads need it the most? Which ones are sort of impassable, really? And it's a very expensive job, road building, Tony. I think one of the councils...
2: Well, rebuilding a road is expensive, and it shouldn't be happening.
1: Yeah, well, Tamworth Council put a special rate variation on. I'm not saying we're going to do this at Dubbo, but Tamworth Council put a special rate variation on and just spent that money on roads. So, look, it's the number one complaint about item that councillors hear is about roads. And, look, if there's a pothole or your road's not up to scratch, just contact council. You can email in DRC and me, go into the front desk, 6801 4000. But let, especially if it's potholes and if we get some rain in the next few days, let council know where they can send the teams to go. Instead of driving around all the road network looking for potholes, if you can tell them where they are, they can go and fix them straight away. Done a lot quicker, more efficient.
2: Now, just another thing from left field. I know you've been following this one a fair bit, and that's to do with the Scabbing Flat Bridge. It's very interesting. The state government has admitted they didn't do community consultation on it. Well, not only that, they didn't do community consultation on most of the other bridges around New South Wales either. Now, this was pointed out to them about 6 months ago, interestingly enough, after some research was done, and they've eventually actually admitted it. Basically, I think because they had to. Now, no wonder at Wagga, no wonder they got their old bridge demolished quickly after the council did a survey there, because I think the state government knew then that the community consultation wasn't done, and they thought maybe the best thing we should do here is just get it demolished, because, well, these heritage orders that have been placed on these bridges would appear to be illegal, hasn't followed the process required for a legal heritage order to be placed. And that's a bite I'm hearing from various legal entities.
1: Righto. Yeah, very interesting.
2: So, yeah, it really is.
1: I know that there's the Transport for New South Wales is doing the review of the Timber Truss Bridge strategy.
2: Yes, and that's when they found out that there was no community consultation. So, well, that's what they tell us.
1: Yeah. So, look, we all know that the bridge at the back of Geary, the Scabbing Flat Bridge, it needs a lot. It's spent a lot of money on it, millions of dollars.
2: Yep.
1: The bridge timbers are getting harder and harder to get. It was a great bridge in its day, Tony.
2: Yep.
1: But as a single lane bridge, it really doesn't meet the modern farming requirements for that area.
2: Not on weight or width.
1: No, that's right. So it really does need to be, whatever the process is, we need to get there sooner rather than later, so that bridge can get on the list to be replaced of a modern dual lane concrete bridge. It's like,
2: It's another bridge with a high maintenance cost.
1: Yeah.
2: We need to get rid of high maintenance cost structures.
1: Lovely timber bridge, but it's had its day. It needs to be replaced with a modern concrete bridge. Yep. It's simple as that, really. But anyway, we'll work through the process. We'll see what Transport come up with in the next 6 weeks or so. I think they're trying to have it finished by the end of next month.
2: That's the current work you're talking about, yeah.
1: Yeah, so we'll see what happens. It comes out
2: they haven't finished Transport. The report. They said it would be...
1: still working.
2: Done by June, end of June. They're not going to meet that. I think it's because they've made this discovery, so-called, about the community consultation.
1: And they're flat out on that Mitchell's Causeway on the Great Western
2: Highway. Well,
1: I think it's all hands on deck there. Yeah. So it's like, Timber Bridge, we'll get to that after we fix this other one. I think they've ranked it in order of priority problems. Anyway, we'll get there eventually, I'm sure.
2: Yeah. Hopefully we do. Josh, it's been great talking to you today, and we've got through quite a few of the issues that are on people's minds in the area here. So thanks for coming in, and thanks for coming along to the Wellington show as well. We always appreciate
1: Tony.
2: Our council getting perspective on...
1: A great show. The council stall was very, very busy today when I spent a bit of time there, and so did other councillors. I saw Adam Ryan and Richard Ivey and Lucas Butler all there at the stall at various stages, and lots of the free plants given away, native plants that were grown at the Burrendong Arboretum. Doing great things out there to friends of the
2: Arboretum.
1: Out. Yeah, well, there's still a few there, plenty of trays. We'll zoom down there now.
2: Yes. Okay. Well, thanks very much. We've been talking to the Mayor of Dubbo Regional Council, and that's Josh Black on Binjang 91.5.

listening to Tony Graham here on Binjang 91.5. And we've had some really interesting interviews here today with the people that matter, our politicians, and a few other people too, of course. At the moment, we have things starting to head to a close, but we've got a long way to go yet. And it won't be long before Balls and All start playing at 5 p.m, only 20 minutes away from there. And the bar will be open, but the pavilions, they're still open, and they won't be closing until 7. And that's the same time as the fireworks display, of course. And we've just been in the throes of, I'm just looking out here, at the Country Fun Challenge in front of the grandstand here. It's been great family fun, doing races in wheelbarrows and things like that with the families. And not sure who the winner was, because I was interviewing Josh at the time. But just another great activity at the 150th Wellington Show. There's a lot more to come yet. The party is about to start, another 20 minutes. So if you haven't had the opportunity to roll into the show just yet, you can come in just for that, because there's a lot of entertainment to be had this afternoon through the band and Sideshow Alley and the fireworks. All much bigger this year than previously. You're listening to Tony Graham on Binjang 91.5.

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Dale. You're listening to Binjang 91.5. And we're live at the Wellington Show, of course, the 150th. And the music started. They came on cue at 5 o'clock. They're quite good, as you can hear them in the background. And it's also making it quite difficult to do any commentary while they're playing. But that's great. The amount, the, just close the door there. All the entertainment is starting, and I think it's really becoming exciting, actually, to be here. Big crowd here today. Very, very successful show. And the party has just started. So we'll be joining in very soon, and we'll be waiting for the fireworks when they happen at 7 o'clock. Can't wait for that. They're going to be huge. We've had Kathy back in the studio looking after us, keeping an eye on the broadcast from there, which has been fantastic. We always appreciate the work she does. Anyway, it's back to the music on Binjang 91.5.

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2: Fancy a tender juicy steak? 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

0: A day at the show starts with... and then we head to Sideshow Alley. 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
2: 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Plus there's bingo Tuesday to Thursday and Friday High Rollers Bingo on the last Friday of the month. 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
8: Well, we're counting down to the last moments of the Wellington show here, particularly when it comes to the fireworks. We've got another 10 minutes to go on that. And following that, there will be the resumption of the band, which is pretty good. So that will keep on going until about 9 o'clock. So will the show, Sideshow Alley, my understanding. And the fireworks, well, that's something to wait for because they're bigger than they've ever been this year. That's what they're promising. And at the end of the fireworks, or maybe just before that, we'll finish our transmission for the day. You've been listening to Binjang 91.5 live at the Wellington show. And I have to say, a huge crowd here today. It's been highly successful. The 150th celebration party is really happening here. And, of course, the bar's been open since 5 o'clock too. Plenty of entertainment and an enjoyment to be a part of the 150th Wellington show. Anyway, back to the music now, and we'll be back very soon for the countdown towards the fireworks on the Wellington show.

It's always a beautiful day. We've been Jang 91.5.

familiar sheets. In blue from meteor on finance beds. In a room of silent artifacts, a certain texture, that certain smell brings home the heavy day, brings home the nighttime swell.

fireworks are starting here at the 150th Wellington Show. And this is the grand final for the broadcast tonight. And it's promising to be a spectacular event. As you can hear, it's just starting. Not much to see just yet, but I expect that very soon it'll be full on. Anyway, it's been a great pleasure having been here at the Wellington Show and talking to all the different people that we've had interviews with today. It's been quite entertaining, in actual fact. It's interesting to see that some grass has caught fire out there in the middle with the fireworks going. So that's interesting, I have to say. And we now will now leave our broadcast and thank Kathy back there in the studio very much for monitoring everything that's been going on today. You're listening to Tony Graham on Binjang 91.5. See you next year.

Binjang 91.5. It's 2 minutes past seven, and it's time for me to head home too, folks. I will catch you on Monday morning. Bye, folks.

0: Harrow's has began wind turbine component deliveries to Yungala Wind Farm, continuing into early 2027, escorted by pilot vehicles and sometimes New South Wales police. So if you're behind an oversized load, please remain patient. Loads will be travelling from Newcastle via the Hunter Expressway M15, Golden Highway B84, Saxa Road, Mitchell Highway, Goomer Road and 12 Mile Road around midnight for blades and 3 to 5am for other components. Precise timing of deliveries may vary due to external factors. Ares, sponsor Binjang 91.5.
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0: G'day, I'm Andrew G, independent federal member for Calair. Skyrocketing fuel prices are having a devastating impact on our local communities. That's why I introduced my Fair Fuel Price Bill into Parliament, which would give the federal government the power to set and control fuel prices just like it did in World War II. It'd stop the price gouging and rip-offs. Unbelievably, when it came to a vote, neither the Nationals, Liberals, Labor or One Nation supported it. They may have squibbed it, but rest assured, I'll be keeping up the fight for fair fuel prices. Authorised by AG Orange.
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3: You told me you've been on some positive, yeah. Lately, I just want to show up in bodies, yeah. Always been a little mathematician. Lately, this cash I'm getting got me losing count of these bags. 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Hard times don't last. Remember when cops are rats talking out too fast. 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

Always Better with Bing Jang, 91.5 on in the background, and we tend to agree. Part of the reason is we keep rolling out those great hits. And here's more of them right now.

Yeah, more great music and plenty more to come up as we say g'day to our listeners up there at Coomabella. We do thank you for listening to Binjang 91.5.

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0: Binjang.

Yeah, great music and plenty more of it to come as we go up the hill and say g'day to our friends at Molong who are listening. We do thank you for coming on board with us here, the voice of Wellington. That's Binjang 91.5. Changya, 좋아하는 랜덤 게임, 랜덤.

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1: Yeah, hi, Nuri. Thanks for listening to Binjang 91.5. Hope everything's going well out there around the Bell River. And make sure you keep listening to what we've got, because we've got all the music for you.

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Yep, and all the listeners that are out there at the moment on the roads listening to the great Binjang 91.5 and all the greatest hits, and we've got more to come. 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
1: I've Bill Redfern. I listen to Benjang Radio, especially of a morning when I drive the West Haven bus to Dubbo. 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

hate to give the satisfaction asking how you're doing now. How's the castle built of people you pretend to care about? Just what you wanted. Look at you, cool guy, you got it. I see the parties and diamonds sometimes when I close my eyes. 6 months of torture you sold to some forbidden paradise. I loved you truly.

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1: Breaker 19, this here's a rubber duck. You got a copy on me, Big Ben, come on. Yeah, 10-4, Big Ben, for sure. By golly, it's clean, clear to Flagtown, come on. Yeah, it's a big 10-4 there, Big Ben. Yeah, we definitely got the front door, good buddy. Mercy sakes alive, looks like we got us a convoy.
2: Was the dark of the moon on the 6th of June in a Kenworth pulling logs. Cab over Pete with a reefer on and a Jimmy hauling hogs. We is heading for Bear on I-10 about a mile out of Shaky Town. I says, Pigpen, this here's a rubber duck and I'm about to put the...

0: and this here's a duck, and you want to back off them hogs? 10-4, about 5 miles or so. 10, roger, them hogs is getting intense up here.
1: By the time we got into Tulsa Town, we had 85 trucks in all. But there's a roadblock up on the Cloverleaf, and them bears was wall to wall. Yeah, them Smokies as thick as bugs on a bumper. They even had a bear in the air. I says, calling all trucks, this here is the duck. We about to go a-hunting

0: Pigpen. Negatory, Pigpen, you're still too close. Yeah, them hawks are starting to close up my sinuses. Mercy sakes, you better back off another 10.
1: Well, we rolled up Interstate 44 like a rocket sled on rails. We tore up all of our swindle sheets and left them setting on the scales. By the time we hit that shy town, them bears was getting smart. They'd brought up some reinforcements from the Illinois National Guard. There's armored cars and tanks and jeeps and rigs of every size. Yeah, them chicken coops was full of bears, and choppers filled the skies. Well, we shot the line, we went for broke, with 1,000 screaming trucks, and 11 long-haired friends of Jesus in a chartreuse microbus.
0: Hey, rubber duck to Sodbuster, come on there, yeah, 10-4, Sodbuster, listen, you want to put that microbus in behind that suicide jockey? Yeah, he's hauling dynamite, and he needs all the help he can get.
1: Well, we laid a strip for the Jersey Shore and prepared to cross the line. I could see the bridge was lined with bears, but it didn't have a doggone dime. I says, Pigpen, this here's a rubber duck. We just ain't going to pay no toll. So we crashed the gate doing 98. I says, let them truck.

Big Ben, what's your 20? Omaha. Well, they ought to know what to do with them hogs out there for sure. Well, mercy sakes, good buddy. We're going to back on out here, so keep the...

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And yes, another great song here on Binjang 91.5 as we say g'day to all of our listeners out at Narromine and all of those out at Ningen and all the way across to Trangie. We do thank you for tuning in. This is Binjang 91.5.

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When your legs don't work like they used to before, and I can't sweep you off of your feet, will your mouth still remember the taste of my love? Will your eyes still smile from your cheeks?

Xinjiang. The music continues with Matt.

G'day, Dubbo listeners. We know you're out there, but thank you for listening to the great music here from the Voice of Wellington. That's Binjang 91.5.

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2: 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I mean, that's suspiciously generous. 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

0: I'm Mick Simmons. I've recently moved back to Wellington after being away for 20 months.
1: And what do you think of Bingjang 91.5?
0: First class, very good. I like it very much, particularly in the morning.

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2: Good morning, I'm David Cameron. The Prime Minister says a decision is yet to be made on extending the government's fuel tax discount. The three-month cut to the fuel excise kicked in at the start of April, dropping the cost of petrol and diesel in response to soaring prices caused by the US-led war on Iran. The measure is set to end on July 1st, but Anthony Albanese says the government will make another assessment. He says Australia now holds a healthier supply of fuel than it did before the conflict erupted in late February.
3: We'll continue to work around the clock to make a difference at what is a difficult time around the globe. Around the globe, in many of our neighbours, what we see is compulsory public holidays every week because of fuel shortages which are there.
2: The outcome of a Queensland state by-election could come down to postal votes, with almost 80% of ballots counted in the race for the inner northern Brisbane seat of Stafford late last night. Labor was leading the LNP by 768 votes. That's a 4.1 swing against Labor. Neither party was able to make a declaration, and with preferences crucial, multiple counts will probably be required to confirm the result. The by-election was triggered by the death of former Labor and Independent MP Jimmy Sullivan. More than 50 children are now reported to have been abducted in northeast Nigeria in attacks on three schools. Most of the children are between 2 and 5 years old and were taken from nursery schools in the area of Musa in Borno State. The BBC's Chris Awoka reports.
4: Musa community is now in mourning, with traumatised parents desperately waiting for information about their children. One father told the BBC his 6-year-old daughter was taken and his wife remains inconsolable. There has been no contact from the kidnappers and no group has claimed responsibility. A teacher said gunfire rang out before armed men stormed classrooms abducting the children. Witnesses say the attackers arrived on motorcycles shortly after troops left. The security forces gave chase but could not fire as the children were used as shields. Troops continue efforts to track down the abductors.
2: Officials in the Maldives say one of their divers involved in a search operation for four missing Italian scuba divers has died. A government spokesman, Mohammed Hussein Sharif, says Sergeant Mohammed Mahoudi was taken to hospital in a critical condition after blacking out when coming to the surface, but later died while receiving treatment. Mr. Sharif paid tribute to him.
5: He's a staff sergeant, also a very popular young man, by the way. I knew him personally because he was also a very popular young sportsman in the country. He's a very, very popular basketball player.
2: Five Italian divers lost their lives last week while exploring an underwater cave, but only one of their bodies has so far been recovered. Sport, and in the NRL Magic Round, the Sea Eagles thumped West's Tigers 46-18. It continues Manly's strong form, winning 6 of its last 7 games. The Cowboys downed the Sydney Roosters by 6 points, 18-12. Melbourne Storm beat the Parramatta Eels 34-8. In AFL, Adelaide too strong for North Melbourne, winning by 68 points, 133-65. Carlton have fought back in the final quarter for a 74-62 win over the Bulldogs. Melbourne defeated Hawthorn 120-81.
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2: Good morning, I'm David Cameron. The West Australian Premier has described a fatal shark attack off Rottnest Island yesterday as deeply distressing. A 38-year-old Perth man was bitten on the legs while spearfishing. He was brought to shore but couldn't be revived. In a statement, Roger Cook says it's a devastating time for the man's family and friends. He's also thanked first responders and emergency crews who attended the scene. The funeral has been held in Gaza of the head of the armed wing of Hamas, Izzaldin al-Haddad, who was killed in an Israeli attack in Gaza City. Israel had accused al-Haddad of helping plan the deadly Hamas assault on Israel in October 2023. More from the BBC's Amir Nada in Jerusalem.
3: The body of Izzaldin al-Haddad was held aloft by mourners alongside posters bearing his face. The 56-year-old had spent nearly four decades in Hamas, a longtime military commander and the de facto leader in Gaza as of last year. His wife and daughter are believed to have been killed alongside him. Haddad's assassination is being touted as a significant moment by Israeli officials. He's believed to have been one of the last living masterminds of the October the 7th attacks. Following the strikes, the Israeli Defence Minister Israel Katz called the family of a former hostage who said Haddad had been her captor in Gaza. Israel believes he had used a number of hostages as human shields.
2: An investigation is underway in Thailand after at least eight people were killed and 32 others were injured in a collision between a freight train and a bus in the capital Bangkok. It happened at a level crossing with the bus immediately catching fire. A support group for queer youth says there's still work needed to create safer communities. International Day Against LGBTQIA+ Discrimination brings attention to disproportionate bullying and harassment. Miners 18 Youth says two in three LGBTQIA+ youth experience abuse due to their identity. On the charity's social media, Aidan says support from allies in the community can be life-changing.
4: When you go rainbow, you help queer people feel safe, as if they don't have to shrink themselves down or hide any parts of their personality.
2: The health minister in the Democratic Republic of Congo has said the strain of Ebola, which has broken out in recent days, is very lethal. Samuel Roger Kamba says no vaccine or specific treatment is available. The outbreak of the highly infectious disease in the eastern DRC has caused 80 deaths out of nearly 250 suspected cases. The central western New South Wales town of Bathurst has been swinging to the sounds of big band jazz this weekend. Now in its 12th year, the Big Band Blast has showcased school and community big bands alongside the Sydney Conservatorium Jazz Orchestra. Festival coordinator Jackie Cooper says there's nothing like big band jazz.
5: It's such a joyful experience to play as a collective with, you know, 18 people in the band, you know, all working together for the same purpose, and that is to lock in the pocket and swing and really swell together.
2: And the final of the Eurovision Song Contest is underway in the Austrian capital, Vienna. Australia's Delta Goodrum has performed her ballad Eclipse. She's been one of the favourites to win this year. Sport and in the A-League men's soccer, heartbreak for the Newcastle Jets with the Premiers losing their elimination final against Sydney in a penalty shootout. Auckland will host Sydney in next week's grand final. And in the A-League women's soccer grand final, Melbourne City defeated Wellington Phoenix 3-1.
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2: Good morning, I'm David Cameron. The Prime Minister says a decision is yet to be made on extending the government's fuel tax discount. The three-month cut to the fuel excise kicked in at the start of April, dropping the cost of petrol and diesel in response to soaring prices. The measure is set to end on July 1st, but Anthony Albanese says the government will make another assessment. He says Australia now holds a healthier supply of fuel than it did before the conflict in the Middle East erupted in late February.
3: We'll continue to work around the clock to make a difference at what is a difficult time around the globe. Around the globe, in many of our neighbours, what we see is compulsory public holidays every week because of fuel shortages which are there.
2: The outcome of a Queensland state by-election could come down to postal votes. With almost 80% of ballots counted in the race for the inner northern Brisbane seat of Stafford late last night, Labor was leading the LNP by 768 votes. That's a 4.1% swing against Labor. Neither party was able to make a declaration, and with preferences crucial, multiple counts will probably be required to confirm the result. The by-election was triggered by the death of former Labor and Independent MP Jimmy Sullivan. Voting is underway at the final of the Eurovision Song Contest in the Austrian capital Vienna. Australia's Delta Goodrum has performed her ballad Eclipse. She's told the BBC it's an honour to be there.
4: I've come into here with no expectations. I came in with just a love for music. I thought it was an incredible world to its own. I walk in with a lot of respect for the Eurovision. And for me, I'm honoured that I get to be a part of this year, hit the stage and do what I love to do at my full force.
2: An investigation is underway after a man's body was found inside a burning home at Uma, south of Forbes, in the central west of New South Wales. Emergency services were called to the scene at around 9:40 last night to find a house well alight. A search of the debris located a man's body. He's yet to be identified. A report will be prepared for the coroner. An investigation is underway in Thailand after at least 8 people were killed and 32 others were injured in a collision between a freight train and a bus in the capital Bangkok. Here's the BBC's Jonathan Head.
5: Video of the collision shows a freight train smashing into a city bus, which was straddling the railway line at a level crossing. The bus immediately caught fire and burnt fiercely. At least one other vehicle was destroyed by fire. Rescuers have been slowly extracting the bodies of the victims from the wreckage. Bangkok has many such street-level railway crossings. They are a known safety hazard, and there have been long-standing plans to elevate the railways above the road or to divert long-distance trains to a new terminal which has been built north of the city.
2: Sport and in the AFL, Carlton's interim coach, Josh Fraser, has won his first game in charge of the club. The Blues claimed a 12-point victory over the Western Bulldogs. Fraser says he's proud of his team's effort following the midweek departure of former coach Michael Voss.
6: Really proud of the group and probably more broadly the club. I think we've had a reasonably tough time of it lately, and then the events of this week impacted a lot of people, particularly the playing group who were so connected to Vossi and the staff who have so much admiration for him.
2: In the NRL Magic Round, wins for Manly, the Cowboys and the Storm.
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2: Good morning, I'm David Cameron. The West Australian Premier has described a fatal shark attack off Rottnest Island yesterday as devastating for the victim's family and friends. A 38-year-old Perth man was bitten on the legs while spearfishing. He was brought to shore but couldn't be revived. In a statement, Roger Cook also thanked emergency crews who attended the scene. Officer in charge of Rottnest Island Police Station, Sergeant Michael Weir, says they did what they could.
3: Quite horrific scenes for all involved, and all the emergency services that were there did a fantastic job with, as I said, quite horrific scenes.
2: Advocates say queer youth kicked off social media due to Australia's landmark under-16s ban are finding alternative ways to connect. Charity Minors 18 says up to 21% of high school students identify as being LGBTQIA+. The organisation says two-thirds say they've experienced bullying or harassment as a result. More than 90% of queer youth surveyed by the advocacy group said social media had helped them to find queer friends. Medical experts say the strain of Ebola, which has broken out in the Democratic Republic of Congo, has a very high death rate. The Health Minister, Samuel Roger Kamba, said no vaccine or specific treatment was available. At least 87 people have died in the current outbreak. The BBC's Shingai Nyoka has the details.
4: The numbers of the dead and sick have been rising rapidly since this outbreak was declared, mainly in two gold mining border towns, where it's feared that high population movement could spread the disease further. The African Union's Public Health Agency has called for an increase in cross-border monitoring after Uganda confirmed its first fatality. The 59-year-old man had recently travelled from the DRC. Officials have called for international assistance to contain what is now the DRC's 17th outbreak.
2: Officials in the Maldives say one of their divers involved in a search operation for four missing Italian scuba divers has died. A government spokesman, Mohammed Hossein Sharif, says Sergeant Mohammed Muhadi was taken to hospital in a critical condition but later died.
5: He's a staff sergeant, also a very popular young man, by the way. I knew him personally because he was also a very popular young sportsman in the country. He's a very, very popular basketball player.
2: Five Italian divers lost their lives on Thursday while exploring an underwater cave. Only one body has so far been recovered. Police in London say they've arrested more than 60 people involved in two major protests in the city. Thousands of officers were deployed to tackle clashes between those attending a Unite the Kingdom rally organised by far-right activists and people taking part in a pro-Palestinian march. Sport, and in the NRL Magic Round, the Sea Eagles thumped West's Tigers 46-18. It continues Manly's strong form, winning six of its last seven games. The Cowboys downed the Sydney Roosters by 6 points, 18-12. Melbourne beat the Eels 34-8. Storm coach Craig Bellamy says it was a scrappy win.
6: You know, we're fortunate that, you know, Parramatta made a fair few errors as well, you know, so... So, as I said, it was a pretty scrappy game, but I was really happy with our defence.
2: And in the A-League men's soccer, Auckland will host Sydney in next weekend's grand final.
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0: 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Plus there's bingo Tuesday to Thursday and Friday High Rollers Bingo on the last Friday of the month. 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

Bubba went down to Georgia. He was looking for a soul to steal. He was in a bind because he was way behind and he was willing to make a deal. When he came across this young man sewing on a fiddle and playing it hot, and the devil jumped up on a hickory stump and said, "Boy, let me tell you what. I guess you didn't know it, but I'm a fiddle player too. And if you'd care to take a dare, I'll make a bet with you. Now you play pretty good fiddle, boy, but give the devil his due. I bet a fiddle of gold against your soul, because I think I'm better than you." The boy said, "My name's Johnny, and it might be a sin, but I'll take your bet, and you're going to regret, because I'm the best as ever been."

up his case and he said, I'll start this show. And fire flew from his fingertips as he rosined up his bow. And he pulled the bow across the strings and it made an evil hiss. And then a band of demons joined in and it sounded

The devil bowed his head because he knew that he'd been beat. And he laid that golden fiddle on the ground at Johnny's feet. Johnny said, "Devil, just come on back if you ever want to try again. 'Cause I told you once, you son of a gun,